0: Good morning. Salam Lisa Madani. Ilham Irfan with the World News at 11. Seven OPEC Plus members decided to again raise oil production quotas as Gulf countries reel from the West Asia war. Ministers from key OPEC Plus countries, Saudi Arabia, Russia, Iraq, Kuwait, Kazakhstan, Algeria, and Oman, met virtually on Sunday. They decided to implement a production adjustment of 188,000 barrels per day. This adjustment will be implemented in August 2026. Iran and Qatar have resumed their maritime trade following roughly 5 months of suspension. Iran's commercial attaché in Doha, Abbas Abdulkani, said maritime shipping between Iran's Daya port and Qatar's Al Ruwais port resumed following coordination between the Iranian embassy in Doha and Qatari authorities. Tensions escalated in West Asia after the US and Israel launched strikes on Iran in February. Tehran retaliated with strikes on Israel and other regional countries hosting US assets, including Qatar. The fighting stopped on April 8th when Pakistan secured a ceasefire and an initial memorandum was signed in June. Mediators, including Qatar, are continuing talks for a final deal. The Philippine Senate is set to open Vice President Sara Duterte's impeachment trial with her political career and a planned 2028 presidential run in the balance. Thousands of police have been positioned around the Senate in Manila to provide additional security for a trial that could take months if prosecutors are given their requested 62 days to present evidence. The House of Representatives impeached the 48-year-old daughter of former President Rodrigo Duterte on May 11th on allegations of graft, corruption, bribery, and an alleged assassination plot against one-time ally President Ferdinand Marcos. But only a guilty verdict by two-thirds of the bitterly divided 24-seat Senate can strip her of the vice presidency and permanently bar her from elected office. The 2026 World Cup. 10-man England are currently ahead 3-2 in their round of 16 match against Mexico at the Estadio Azteca. The winner of this blockbuster will play Norway in the quarterfinal on July 11th. Earlier, Erling Haaland scored two late goals to send Norway through to a first World Cup quarterfinal with a stunning 2-1 win over Brazil that condemned the five-time champions to their earliest exit since 1990. Norway goalkeeper Orlan Nilad produced a sensational display and saved a first-half penalty from Bruno Guimarães before Haaland struck twice in the last 11 minutes to stun Brazil. Neymar pulled a goal back deep into stoppage time with Brazil's second spot kick of the match. Haaland's brace took him level with Lionel Messi on 7 goals for the tournament. Belgium coach Rudy Garcia strongly criticized FIFA's decision to suspend a one-match ban for United States striker Folarin Balogun, saying the unprecedented move was against the spirit of the game. He referred to a statement issued by the Royal Belgian Football Association, which said it was astonished by FIFA's decision and was investigating all potential options. He and goalkeeper Thibaut Courtois both insisted the decision would have no impact on Belgium's preparation.
1: So we prepare for everyone, and it's good, obviously, that we still have a training session today. We still have 1.5 day. Our goalkeeper coaches already prepared all the penalties also for Balogun, also his profile. So eventually, for us, it doesn't change anything. We'll be ready for the game, for the 11 that will start and other players that come in. So eventually, footballers play with a lot of players, and we'll be ready for each of them.
0: Earlier, FIFA cleared Balogun to play after a personal phone call from President Donald Trump. The development ignited a furious row that has rocked the tournament. World Football's governing body FIFA said the ban will now be suspended for a year in a stunning move for which no specific explanation was offered. A source familiar with the matter told AFP that Trump personally called FIFA President Gianni Infantino last week asking him to review Balogun's punishment. And that was the World News at 11, edited by Kabila Badri. Catch the FIFA World Cup 2026 for free on MyTV and the RTM Click OTT platform. Hashtag Satu Bola, Satu Dunia. Experience every goal, every moment, every emotion with RTM. Until next time, thanks for listening. Salam, Malaysia Madani.

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1: Ladies and gentlemen, this is Captain Sharon on behalf of co-captain Aush and the cabin crew. We are beginning our descent of 2,000 feet, heading towards the beautiful island of Langkawi. 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

Assalamualaikum warahmatullahi wabarakatuh. We're back on Activate and Radio Malaysia Langkawi FM with me, Halina, all the way to 3 o'clock on this beautiful Monday, 6th of July 2026, 20th of Muharram, 1448 Hijra. A bit overcast in some places, but still, I think the sun will be shining today. Big thank you to the duo this morning, AA and Yaya. They'll be back with you again in any combination tomorrow or the day after. Just stay tuned for that here on Langkawi FM. To know more, of course, check us out on our socials, Facebook, Twitter, Instagram, YouTube, TikTok. The handle being Langkawi FM RTM. Again, England won and another co-host drops out. Of course, more to come on the World Cup if you are not watching it on RTM Click or the TV. I'll tell you in a few minutes here on Langkawi FM's Activate.

Time for World Cup updates on Activate. Now, of course, we just finished a match between England and Mexico. Let's talk about that one again. England came out winners 3-2 in a nail-biting encounter. First half was not so nail-biting, but the second half, although, yes, the goals were scored, like, you know, in the 36th minute, in the 38th minute, and in the 42nd minute. Like, in 5 minutes, three goals went in, two from Jude Bellingham, a brace, and then Julian Quiñones, of course, scored in the 42nd minute. And then we had two penalties in the 60th minute from Harry Kane, and then Raul Jimenez in the 69th. And, you know, before that, Jared Kwanzaa had his red card. It's an interesting thing because, you know, red cards galore. We've had so many matches, and Jared Kwanzaa was sent off for England against Mexico in the World Cup round of 16 this morning, or this afternoon. No, it's still the morning anyway. Kwanzaa was handed a straight red card after VAR review into his challenge on Jesus Gallardo early in the 54th minute. Now, he became the fourth England player to be sent off at a World Cup and the first since Wayne Rooney in 2006. Again, Ray Wilkins was in 1986, David Beckham in 1998. They also received red cards. Again, England boss Thomas Tuchel reacted by substituting Bukayo Saka for defensive reinforcement in the form of John Stones. But 6 minutes after England went down to 10 men, Harry Kane netted a penalty to give them a 3-1 lead. Anthony Gordon had been brought down at the box. I mean, it was a good match overall in the second half especially. And, you know, it's another co-host that has gone down. It's a pity because Mexico really did have the play. You know, they had the momentum. They had the amount of the ball. You know, they were playing it. But it was what it was. And England, of course, are going into the next round. They will be facing, of course, Norway. Why? Because Norway won in normal time. Norway versus Brazil. Because, you know, it was a 79-minute goal from Erling Haaland. And then the 90th-minute goal from him as well, a brace. And then Neymar Jr. came in with a penalty right at the cusp of injury time at 90-plus 10 minutes again. Now, with his brace, again, Norway are bound for the World Cup quarterfinals. Brazil, of course, headed home as Haaland hit his second goal of the game. Now, the superstar striker takes one touch to set himself before drilling a low strike into the bottom right corner. It was a good game. It's now 2-0, of course, 2-1, Norway to Brazil in New Jersey. Of course, what can you say? Haaland has now 7 goals at this World Cup, putting him level with Lionel Messi and Kylian Mbappe in an epic golden boot race. More stats to come. 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

0: We've all been in the kind of situation where someone asks you how you've been, and you can only say it's been a rough couple of months. There are times when it feels like you just cannot catch a break, and you wonder why life is so hard. Hopefully, the quote for the week can help put your feelings into perspective.
1: Happiness is within. It has nothing to do with how much applause you get, or how many people praise you. Happiness comes when you believe that you have done something truly meaningful. Martin Yen.
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All right, people, before we go any further with football, because, you know, I've got lots of stats coming up, let's talk about what happened last night at Silverstone. Charles Leclerc claimed victory in a dramatic British Grand Prix, with Kimi Antonelli dropping backwards due to a car issue in the latter stages, while a crash from Max Verstappen triggered a late race safety car. Now, Leclerc made a lightning start, the Monegasque and teammate Lewis Hamilton getting ahead of Antonelli off the line. Well, Antonelli eventually caught Hamilton for P2. Leclerc remained steady ahead, only losing the lead when he made his pit stop. That handed P1 to Antonelli, who stretched out his stint before eventually pitting on lap 36. The Italian promptly went on the chase of Leclerc, but this came undone when he experienced an issue with his car on lap 41, which the team suggested was a left front wheel shield failure. And two further pit stops, Antonelli managed to continue on, but had dropped to P10 as well as receiving a 5-second time penalty for track limits. Further drama then followed when Verstappen spun off into the gravel trap on lap 48, resulting in the safety car being deployed, with the race then ending under the safety car. Leclerc crossed the line to claim his ninth career win ahead of Mercedes' George Russell, who, in staying out on track while others pitted during the safety car phase, managed to leapfrog Hamilton. The final spot on the podium did go to Hamilton, a position he retained after being investigated post-race for a yellow flag infringement. The football thing is in my head. With the stewards handing the 7-time world champion a reprimand instead of, point drop and so on. Well, fellow home favourite Lando Norris was fourth for McLaren, okay? So basically, 25 points to Charles Leclerc. George Russell has 18 in second. Lewis Hamilton with 15. Lando Norris with 12. Isaac Hajar in fifth with 10 points, okay? So, what can we say? All right, the standings as it is, of course, Kimi Antonelli still leads, although he did not get any points yesterday. Now, his lead has been cut down dramatically. He's got 179 points to 154 for his teammate George Russell. In third, Lewis Hamilton with 147, very close there. Charles Leclerc in fourth with 108. And then in fifth place, along with six, Lando Norris and Oscar Piastri. For McLaren, 97 and 82 points. Max Verstappen is in seventh with Red Bull Racing and 76 points. His teammate Isaac Hajar with, again, Red Bull Racing with 52 points. That is the top eight. In the ninth and tenth placing, two different teams, of course, Alpine and Racing Bulls, 42 and 39, respectively, Pierre Gasly and Liam Lawson. I don't know what's going to happen to Kimi Antonelli. We are only into what number of races, I'm not really sure at the moment because my head is all about the football. But it is, of course, the British GP. The next one will be the Belgian GP, and that's happening on the 19th of July, on Sunday, of course. What else? At the Belgian circuit, Spa-Francorchamps. And that's happening, of course, again on the 19th of July.

All right, girls. Will Chank, who are the contenders for the Golden Boot? We are, of course, in the halfway mark of the round of 16. Kylian Mbappe still is leading the pack with 7 goals because he's got extra 2 assists that he's done. Lionel Messi has 7 goals. Erling Haaland has 7 as well. Ooh, top 3 there. Courtesy of his penalty just now, Harry Kane is now sitting in 4th with 6 goals. Ousmane Dembele has 4 in 5th. Okay. In terms of assists without goals, Michael Olise of France has 5 assists. Ooh, he's sitting there, right there at the top. Still playing, of course, France. Brahim Diaz of, Morocco is in second placing with 4 assists, along with Bruno Guimarães of Brazil, who's now out, also 4 assists. Roberto Alvarado of Mexico has 3. He's out as well just now. And Andreas Schler, I don't know how to pronounce his name, from Norway, is now in 4th as well with 3 assists. Okay, so those are the Golden Boot stats. In terms of what else can we say? Red cards. Excuse me. The cough has to come, Edwin. I'm talking. Anyway, South Africa, Qatar leads the pack with 2 red cards each. Belgium is in 3rd with 1, along with the US, Paraguay, Iraq, Bosnia Herzegovina, Ecuador, Uruguay, England. Of course, just now Mexico has 1 as well. And then Korea Republic with no red cards. But that's it at the top there. Let's talk about other stats. But before which, of course, let's see. Tomorrow morning, 3 o'clock, Portugal versus Spain. USA versus Belgium at 8 o'clock. That will see whether the last co-host will be maintaining their status for the next round.

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1: Hey Langkawi FM listeners, let's think about your daily routine. So, you check your phone, you grab your keys, and you lock the door. But, are you putting health prevention on the checklist? Preventing disease isn't just about reacting when you get sick. It's about building an active defense. It starts with the basics, scrubbing your hands with soap for at least 20 seconds. It continues with keeping your immune system strong through regular checkups and staying current on recommended vaccines. And it means respecting others by staying home when you are not feeling well. When we all take this simple step, we keep our schools open, our workplaces thriving, and our family safe. Prevention is power. Claim yours today.

Well, people like a lot of things like that and this and that and all that. Okay, anyway, check this out. As of today, a total of 12 red cards have been issued at the 2026 FIFA World Cup, outspiking the combined total of the entire 2018-2022 tournament, which only had 4 each, meaning 8. Now, strict enforcement of reckless challenges and the newly implemented conduct rules are driving the high tally. Now, South Africa and Qatar both have 2 red cards, of course. They went down to 9 men. Paraguay, Ecuador, USA, Belgium, Mexico and all that. And all that. England as well has now got a red card each. Now, the most notable incidents and historical first. Mouth covering rule. Paraguay's Miguel Almirón made history against Turkey as the first player ever sent off under the new rule prohibiting players from covering their mouths during a confrontation with officials or other players, of course. Yesterday, another one had that as well. The most volatile match, of course, is the one between Mexico and South Africa. That was the opening match, which saw 3 red cards issued in a single night. Extended bans. South Africa's Themba Zwane had his standard 1-game suspension upgraded, by the way, to a 3-match ban by the FIFA Disciplinary Committee for Violent Conduct. His suspension was overturned this morning. USA striker Folarin Balogun was sent off in the round of 32 against Bosnia and Herzegovina, but FIFA officially suspended his match ban under probationary rules, clearing him to play tomorrow in the round of 16 match against Belgium. I don't know what that means, because it's like, you know, it seems that President Trump called and then asked for a favor. Again, I'm not really sure, because I'm not over there, right? But that's what we're reading, okay? Anyway, we have all kinds of things happening in this World Cup. It's still the halfway mark. I don't know what I'm saying. That says that I did not sleep today. Halfway mark of the round of 16. We've still got tomorrow, Portugal versus Spain, USA versus Belgium. And then the next day, Argentina versus Egypt and Switzerland versus Colombia. All happening, of course, via RTM. And then that's TV OK, TV Sukan Plus and so on. It's also on the app, which is very stable at the moment. That's where I'm watching the match. Of course, RTM Click, which you can download and use for free from the Play Store, the App Store or the App Gallery. Not just for TVs, of course. You can also listen to the 34 radio stations under the RTM banner, which includes Langkawi FM. That, of course, are with you. We are with you from 6 o'clock in the morning right up to 7 p.m. 7 days a week.

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All right, people, second hour back to bed here at the Malaysia Langkawi FM. It is 12:11 on the clock, 6th of July 2026. Songs from the 70s, 80s and 90s here. But before we go any further, nearly 200,000 owners of pickups and Jeep type diesel vehicles nationwide have been approved for an additional 100 litres of subsidised diesel per month under the Budi Madani Diesel or Budi Diesel program, says the Finance Ministry. In a statement yesterday, the ministry said the approval raises recipients' monthly subsidised diesel quota from 200 litres to 300 starting this month. Comprising more than 174,000 recipients in Peninsular Malaysia and over 22,000 in Sabah, Sarawak and Labuan. The additional facility is provided with higher diesel consumption needs among pickup and Jeep owners taken into account. Meanwhile, Finance Minister too, Datuk Seri Amir Hamzah Azizan, said the additional allocation would help vehicle owners better manage their monthly diesel needs. Now, the public response to Budi Diesel has been encouraging, with more than 238,000 users benefiting from it since its implementation in Peninsular Malaysia June 27th and in Sabah and Sarawak on July 1st. He said the government had introduced a quota transfer facility allowing feedback following feedback involving diesel vehicles used by immediate family members or whose ownership records have yet to be updated, allowing the subsidy to be utilised by the actual vehicle user rather than the registered owner. Now, for private diesel vehicles used by immediate family members who are not the registered owners, the original Budi Diesel recipient may apply to transfer eligibility through the Budi Madani portal, subject to the stipulated conditions and verification purposes. Interesting. Diesel owners, you know, you should be thankful, of course, that this has happened. I'm not sure about diesel usage, of course, about 300 litres in a month. Is it enough or not?

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right, people, it is still the second hour of Activate here in Malaysia. Like how we are fam with me, Halina, all the way till 3 o'clock on this beautiful Monday. It is, of course, Slay Jam songs from the 70s, 80s, and the 90s.

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It is, of course, Slay Gems on this hour all the way till 1 o'clock. 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
1: All right, people, 1 month of singing during the school holidays was meant to be nothing more than a way to earn extra pocket money. Instead, it marked the beginning of a career that would make Datuk Khadijah Ibrahim one of Malaysia's longest-serving entertainers. Now, recalling how it all started, she said she was 15 when her cousin, who worked at a coffee house, asked her to replace a singer who had fallen ill. Okay, she asked how much would it pay, and then she said it was 700. And of course, she said, yep. At the time, she viewed singing simply as a way to earn money, hoping to use the money to buy her mother a washing machine. Now, at 18, while studying secretarial skills, she received invitations to interview for a job as a flight attendant and an artist with an established music company. She chose the latter. When I arrived, she said, Ahmad Nawaz simply said, I would be signed on. There was actually no audition or any rehearsal. Now, imagine earning $1,700 in just a month and a half with food and accommodation provided. Of course, she felt incredibly fortunate.

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All right, people, we've got about 8 minutes to go to the 1 o'clock mark. I'll see you on the flip side of the news at one. Just a gentle reminder for Muslim listeners in Langkawi, Zuhur prayers will commence today at 1:28 p.m.

0: 1, and here are the headlines. Malaysia's success depends on quality of human capital, and KPDN proposes using QR-coded My Card to buy subsidized cooking oil. News Info. Malaysia's future success will depend not only on economic strength or technological advancement, but also on the quality of its human capital. Well, Deputy Prime Minister Dato' Sri Fadilah Yusof said the country needed individuals who could think critically, communicate effectively and adapt to change in an increasingly interconnected world. Well, Dato' Sri Fadilah said the challenges of tomorrow, including climate change, public health, digital transformation and social inequality, could not be addressed in isolation and required collaboration among governments. Now, the minister said this when opening the ADNI International Students Conference 2026 in Kuala Lumpur today. The Madani government is enhancing healthcare access for island communities with the introduction of a sea ambulance and an emergency birth unit at the Pulau Tuba Health Clinic, backed by an allocation of nearly 2 million ringgit. Health Minister Dato' Sri Dr. Zulkifli Ahmad said the initiative reflects the government's commitment to ensuring all Malaysians have access to quality, safe and equitable healthcare services regardless of where they live.
1: Baik pulih dan berbelanja hanya sekadar kurang lebih 500 ribu dan daripada asalnya KD kepada KK yang mungkin type 7 dari sudut workloadnya yang pada 2023 dengan kos 500 ribu.
0: And Minister said this during a visit to the Pulau Tuba Health Clinic in Langkawi today. Well, Bank Negara Malaysia is considering introducing a no-look-back provision to strengthen protection for medical insurance and takaful policy holders. Deputy Finance Minister Liu Chin Tong said the proposed measure would help prevent claims from being rejected over pre-existing medical conditions that were unintentionally not disclosed when policyholders sign up for coverage.
2: Data industri setakat 2025 juga menunjukkan bahawa industri ITO mengekalkan purata kadar kelulusan tuntutan melebihi 90%. 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
0: And he said this during the question and answer session in the Dewan Rakyat today. More than 5.26 million Malaysians have registered with the Cooking Oil Price Stabilisation Scheme, or ECOS, or ECOSS system, as of July 3rd, strengthening efforts to monitor the distribution of subsidised 1 kilogram cooking oil packets and curb leakages. Deputy Minister of Domestic Trade and Cost of Living, Dato' Dr. Fuzia Saleh, said the system introduced on a pilot basis on May 1st, 2025, is processing an average of 14 million transactions each month, and she was responding to a question from MP Chia Kee Chin on the effectiveness of the implementation of the ECOS mobile application since May 2025 in the Dewan Rakyat today. Meanwhile, the Ministry of Domestic Trade and Cost of Living plans to introduce the use of MyCard QR codes for the purchase of subsidised packet cooking oil. And Deputy Minister Dato' Dr. Fuzia Saleh, responding to an additional question from MP Chia Kee Chin, said the proposal is being refined in consultation with the National Registration Department and retailers to address limitations involving existing payment devices. Well, she said the device is currently used for the distribution of the basic Rahma contribution and Rahma cash contribution can only be accessed by aid recipients, making them unsuitable for the wider public purchasing subsidised packet cooking oil. The Johor contingent of the Royal Malaysia Police has mobilised 3,565 personnel to ensure that the early voting process for the 16th Johor State election tomorrow proceeds smoothly, safely and in an orderly manner. Johor Police Chief Dato' Abdul Rahman Arsad said the deployment comprises 647 officers, 2,806 rank and file personnel and 112 civilian staff. And he said a total of 12,710 police personnel have been registered as early voters for the 16th Johor State election, with 12,067 set to cast their ballots at early voting centres tomorrow, while the remaining 643 will vote by post. In the foreign front, United States or U.S. President Donald Trump is to meet Ukrainian President Volodymyr Zelensky on the sidelines of the NATO summit on Wednesday afternoon as efforts drag on to end Russia's strikes against Ukraine. The two-day summit at the NATO Defense Alliance begins on Tuesday at the Turkish capital, Ankara. And a senior U.S. official told journalists neither Russia nor Ukraine is making any significant military progress as their mutual attacks penetrate deep into each other's territory. Now, the U.S. is confident that progress could be made when Trump and Zelensky meet. And at least 25 people have died in a week-long heat wave in the U.S. as 40 million people remained under heat alert across the East Coast, Southeast, and Southwest. And according to state and local officials, New Jersey has reported 22 suspected heat-related deaths, while Illinois reported one fatality and Mississippi reported two. Now, the National Weather Service warned that thunderstorms could bring damaging winds, hail, and localized flash flooding across parts of the East Coast. And flood alerts remain in effect for 34 million people from Delaware to Connecticut, as well as New York City, where forecasters expect up to 3 inches of rainfall. Now, Russia launched a massive drone and missile attack on the Kyiv region early Monday, killing at least 6 people and injuring 17. Timur Tchatchenko, head of the Kyiv City Military Administration, said on Telegram that 5 people were killed and 7 injured in the capital, where the strikes caused widespread damage. Kyiv regional governor Mykola Kalashnik said 1 person was killed and 10 others injured in communities surrounding the capital. Kyiv mayor Vitaly Klitschko said a residential building in the Podilskyi district was partially destroyed, trapping residents on the upper floors before rescuers evacuated 15 people. We'll be back after this.
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0: In sports, co-host Mexico are out of the World Cup after a 3-2 defeat to 10-man England in the last 16. Jude Bellingham scored a brace with goals in the 36 and 38 minutes to give England the lead before Julian Quiñones pulled one back for the Mexicans in the 42nd. In a thrilling second half, England had Gerald Quansah sent off in the 54th, and 6 minutes later, however, Captain Harry Kane added a third from the spot after Anthony Gordon was brought down in the box. Mexico again hit back in the 69th as they were awarded a penalty themselves, as Raul Jimenez didn't waste his chance, but the English team held on to the win with a strong defensive display. Erling Haaland scored twice Sunday as Norway stunned Brazil 2-1 in a dramatic FIFA World Cup round of 16 match at the New York New Jersey Stadium in the U.S., eliminating the 5-time champions and securing their debut in the tournament's quarterfinals. Now, all 3 goals made the net within the last 25 minutes of the match, with Haaland

and his only title with Brazil's senior team was the Confederations Cup in 2023, and he also won a gold medal in the 2016 Olympics, but as part of the under-23 team. Well, folks, we've come to the end of the bulletin. Let's recap the headlines. Malaysia's success depends on quality of human capital. And KPDN proposes using QR-coded MyCard to buy subsidized cooking oil.

And that concludes Prime at One, prepared by Alif Harris. 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Hashtag Satu Bola, Satu Dunya. 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

Assalamu alaikum wa rahmatullahi wa barakatuh. Bismillah ar-Rahman ar-Rahim. It's time for reflections on Activate. There is something which can take you into Jannah, which you probably never paid much attention to. Revive a sunnah and you will be in paradise with the Prophet. The Prophet sallallahu alaihi wasallam said, "Whoever revives my sunnah, then he has loved me. And whoever loved me, he shall be with me in paradise." Hadith Tirmidhi. You can keep building up rewards through others. The Prophet sallallahu alaihi wasallam said, "Whoever revives a sunnah from my sunnah and the people practice it, will have the same rewards for those who practice it without their reward diminishing." Ibn Majah. Sunnah 1. Dust off that bed. The Prophet sallallahu alaihi wasallam said, "When any one of you goes to bed, let him clear his bed by hitting it with his garment, for he does not know what may have come onto it. Then let him lie down on his right side." Al-Bukhari and Muslim. Sunnah 2. Had milk? Have some water too. According to Imam An-Nawawi in Shah Sahih Muslim, this hadith confirms that it is recommended to rinse the mouth after drinking milk. The Prophet ﷺ drank some milk, then called for some water. Once he got the water, he rinsed his mouth and then said, "It has fat." Bukhari and Muslim. Sunnah 3. Undressing. Say Bismillah. You might say Bismillah when you put your clothes on, but do you remember to say it when you uncover yourself? The Prophet ﷺ said, "To put a barrier that will prevent the jinn from seeing the arat of the sons of Adam alayhi salam, let any one of you say Bismillah when entering the toilet." Hadith Tirmidhi. Sunnah 4. I go shopping and I say, "Allah will wipe a million bad deeds from his record and grant him a million good deeds, and will elevate him a million degrees of virtues and will build him a house in paradise." The Prophet ﷺ said, "Whoever enters a marketplace and says, 'La ilaha illallah wahdahu la sharika lah, lahul mulku wa lahul hamdu yuhi wa yumitu wa huwa hayyul la yamutu biyadihi al khayru wa huwa ala kulli shay'in qadir." Hadith Tirmidhi. Sunnah 5. Whispers in prayer attack back. Uthman ibn Abu al-As radiallahu anha came to the Prophet sallallahu alaihi wasallam and said, "O Messenger of Allah, the shaitan interferes between me and my prayer and my recitation, and he makes me confused." The Prophet sallallahu alaihi wasallam replied, "That is a devil called Kinzab. If you feel that, then seek refuge with Allah from him and spit dryly to your left 3 times. Uthman ibn Abu al-As radiallahu anha said, "I did that and Allah took him away from me." Hadith Muslim.

It's 1:42, nearly 1:43 here on Radio Malaysia Langkawi FM, third hour of Activate on a beautiful Monday, the 6th of July, 2026. Also the 20th of Muharram, 1448 Hijra. Just a gentle reminder for Muslim listeners in Langkawi, Zohar prayers commence today at 1:28 p.m. Asr prayers will commence at 4:53, Maghrib at 7:42, and Isha tonight at 8:57 p.m.

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8: All right, people, last hour of Activate here in Malaysia, Langkawi FM on a beautiful Monday. It's looking to be quite hot. So make sure you hydrate yourself because, you know, it may turn, but still you need to drink. You may not feel thirsty, but you could be. Yeah. Anyway, check this out. It's the last hour of Activate until 3 o'clock with me, Halina. And, of course, coming up at 3 today, you're going to be with Sheikh Fauzi. Fauzi will be with you from 3 o'clock until 7 p.m. on Expressi. Okay, now let's talk about AI and the downside of it. Now, Chinese actor Zhu Peng has actually put his showbiz career on hold and returned to his hometown in rural Shandong province, where he is now selling veggies at a local market. The 30-year-old, who found fame through China's thriving vertical short

an upside to it, with many stopping by to show their support, hopefully with buying the veggies. Okay, now according to HK01, Zoo's schedule at the height of his career often involved filming for 15 to 16 hours a day. He became popular for playing a domineering CEO character or characters in micro dramas. In recent months, AI technology has rapidly gained traction in China's short drama industry, largely because it significantly lowers production costs. Now, reports indicate that of the 128,000 micro dramas released in the first quarter of the year, about 122,000 were actually produced using AI.

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Let's talk about some local talents. Okay, Negeri Sembilan Chester actually bags a certain woo thing. Okay, anyway, check this out. All right. Now, people from Seremban and her state, its first national level gold medal in chess in 35 years. Malaysian Anban reported Mayara Cruz Davidson from King's International School in Seremban 2 achieved the feat at a national chess competition for schools held in Miri recently. Now, she won the gold medal in the under 12 category in the tournament hosted by Majlis Sukan Sekolah Sekolah Malaysia, MSSM. Now, her win earned Negeri Sembilan its first gold medal at the national level in more than 3 decades. Now, she's no stranger to success in chess, winning 3 bronze medals in the 9th East Asia Youth Chess Competition in China last year. She also represented the country in the International Chess Federation Cadet Chess Championships held in Almaty, Kazakhstan, and the 28th Commonwealth Chess Championships also last year. Now, she qualified to represent Malaysia in international events after winning the under 12 gold medal last year at the national competition. Ooh, congratulations, okay? Good on her. Now, let's talk about still bola la, right? Because, you know, it is the fever that is going strong. Right. As of today, goal-scoring history, of course, between the first match in the first ever World Cup in 1930 to this morning. Now, the first World Cup, okay, recorded 70 goals in total, along with the second in 1934, with the highest recorded so far being, of course, before this one, the 2022 Qatar World Cup with 172 goals in total. However, as of this morning's match between England and Mexico, the total goals scored so far is 278, with 4 more rounds of 16 matches and 4 more quarterfinals, 2 more semifinals, and the final to go, or in total 11 more matches to go. So it's going to go hopefully further up. Just a brief look back, of course, the total goals scored in the group stage alone actually surpassed the Qatar games with a total of 215 goals. Now, although most everyone, including myself, thought that this World Cup would not have a lot of, well, you know, full stadiums, right? The first 72 matches alone drew 4.64 million fans, and that total already surpassed the full 1994 record of 3.59 million. Now, stadiums have recorded a 99.7% capacity. Congratulations to the three hosts, all right? Now, three players actually reached 6 World Cup appearances. You know about Lionel Messi, you know about Cristiano Ronaldo. But the goalkeeper for Mexico actually also did the same, Guillermo Ochoa. All right, his, of course, has ended already his run. Estadio Azteca this morning, the Mexico match, right, became the first stadium ever to host matches at 3 different World Cups, the 1971, okay, the 1986 one, and, of course, the 2026 one. And a few more, of course, trivia. At 41 years old, Cristiano Ronaldo became the first player ever to score across 6 different World Cups, and that's from 2006 to 2026. All right, let's talk one more bit. Again, Lionel Messi has reached 20 career World Cup goals, playing in 30 matches in total so far, at least, more than anyone in history. He was the first to pass the long-standing mark of 16, held by Germany's legend Miroslav Klose, who played 24 games in total. All right, he has at least one more match, that is Messi, in the round of 16 against Egypt. Should he progress, he's got another one, of course. Now, Kylian Mbappe has 19 goals so far from playing in 19 games, with the quarterfinals match against Morocco still around the corner. Whew, lots of trivia.

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All right, the last half hour of Activate here at Malaysia Lanka. We have heard now 2 pieces of durian can fit into a healthy diet. That's 2 less, but consuming 15 in one sitting is equivalent to taking a whole meal, all right? A whole meal, a dietitian has warned. Now, community dietitian Ku Wei Jin, of course, over in Georgetown, Penang, said the issue was not the fruit itself, but Malaysia's tendency, or Malaysians' tendency, to overindulge during durian season, which seems to be all the time. Anyway, many people will not finish 6 apples, 8 oranges, or even 10 bananas in one sitting. I can't even do 2 bananas, but you know. However, when it comes to durian, just one more piece can easily become 10, 15, or even 20 ulas before anyone realizes it. Now, Malaysia is currently in peak durian season, fueled by the bumper harvest across Pahang, Johor, and Penang, making premium varieties such as Musang King and Blackthorn more widely available at very low prices. Now, observations, of course, because if you happen to be a diabetic or pre-diabetic, be careful, because you know it does affect your sugar levels a lot. All right, now let's see, check this out. 2 pieces actually are considered 1 serving under Malaysia's dietary guidelines. However, 10 pieces would amount to about 450 kilocalories or 80 grams of carbohydrates, while 15 could reach around 675 kilocalories and 120 grams of carbohydrates, more than a typical normal meal for supposedly most Malaysians. Okay, so be careful, people. You know, the just one more ulas. I know you can do it, right? But should you be doing it? Ah, I'm telling myself as well.

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0: Here on Langkawi FM. All right, about 19 minutes to go before I say goodbye. In the meantime, check this out. Here goes the Road Transport Department or JPJ with another public reminder. This time to do with your hazard lights, colloquially known in Malaysia as danger lights, emergency lights or the double signals. Now, this feature activated usually by pushing a button with the white double triangle on a bright red background still sees its fair share of misuse among drivers. Now, the primary job of hazard lights is to warn other motorists of, well, hazards, like a stationary or not, basically not parked vehicle. If your vehicle is broken down and is stranded by the roadside or is involved in an accident that's rendered it movable, the vehicle, you turn on the hazard lights to draw attention and make yourself more visible. This lowers the risk of you getting hit by other vehicles inadvertently, okay? Now, hazard lights are to be used only when the vehicle is stationary, so not moving. They may not be used when the vehicle is moving, where, you know, because, you know, like you have the wedding convoys, you think you're in a really good VIP convoy, or perhaps you are in the rain. No, that's not working, okay, including this is, of course, driving in the rain, definitely no, all right? This is because when the hazard lights are on, your directional indicators do not work. Do you know that? Okay. So other motorists will know nothing about your intentions to turn left, to turn right, or whatever. The increased danger as a result of this far outweighs the perceived higher visibility that comes from using hazard lights in the rain. Just turn in your lights, all right? Anyway, JPJ also says hazard lights are not to be used when berhenti seketika untuk mengambil atau menurunkan penumpang. All right, when you're just, you know, if you're an e-hailing driver, or perhaps, you know, you're just a driver for your friends and family, okay? Stopping briefly to pick up or drop off passengers, you don't use your hazard lights, okay? But the best one so far is di tempat yang tidak dibenarkan, where you are not allowed to stop and wait or park, all right? The proviso that follows suggests that one should not do that in the first place. Hazard lights with on or not. And of course, the Japanese practice of flashing one's hazard twice as a thank you gesture is not officially in the Malaysian Highway Code. So again, only when you're stationary and you can't move, it's not a normal parking spot, you were in an accident or things like that. That is the only time that you use your hazard lights.

0: 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So, you check your phone, you grab your keys, and you lock the door. But, are you putting health prevention on the checklist? Preventing disease isn't just about reacting when you get sick. It's about building an active defense. It starts with the basics, scrubbing your hands with soap for at least 20 seconds. It continues with keeping your immune system strong through regular checkups and staying current on recommended vaccines. And it means respecting others by staying home when you are not feeling well. When we all take this simple step, we keep our schools open, our workplaces thriving, and our family safe. Prevention is power. Claim yours today.
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